0: Can we end?
1: Brian, you scraped your guitar at the very end.
2: Oh, I see what you mean. Oh, when it's finished.
0: Yeah, right.
1: Right.
2: Right. Right.
3: The end, Brian.
1: Affirmative. Take, three. Yeah, it's true, isn't it?
0: Shut up, Brian!

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There was a time when we were just ordinary commoners, just like you.

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1: Caught a train. Don't forget that the second solo is all the way through. Guitar's like a firecracker. Imagine I don't want to say it. Sorry about this, but Brian's guitar's about to blow.
2: Not to worry. Shout when you're ready, fellas.
3: We start now.
1: Right. Yes, now. 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Okay, here we go. Take 36.

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1: Okay, right now we'd like to feature a very well-known fireplace that hangs around Mr. May's neck. It's also known as his guitar. We'd like to feature Brian May in his next song. It's called Brighton Rock.

I've always been like this. Success does help. 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But I mean, that doesn't stop me. 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And that's what I used to do before. That's part of me, and I'll always walk around like a Persian popinjay. And no one's going to stop me, honey. Queen Radio Net. You

Money! 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
1: You're a legend, Fred.
0: You're bloody right I am. 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But you're right, I am a legend.
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Coachella, thank you for coming out today. Thank you for being here. But if you have not known any songs tonight, well, you're living under a rock because we just played Bohemian Rhapsody. But if you have not known any of my songs tonight, I hope you know a couple words to this one. It has changed my life this year, and I hope you enjoy Beautiful Things.

0: Well, let me introduce you now to the members of Queen. First of all, vocalist and piano player...
1: Freddie Mercury.
0: On guitar and arranging and writing...
2: Brian May, I'm here.
0: On drums...
3: And occasional vocals, Roger Taylor.
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1: When Keep Yourself Alive came out, was I happened to be a bit of a freak on phasing, you know, and that was the first thing that I picked up from that, was that your own idea to do all that stuff.
2: Oh, yes, yeah. We just about do all our own production. We have Roy Baker, who sort of co-produces with us, and all the four albums have been a co-production with him.
1: Do you feel that Night at the Opera is perhaps you've reached a climax at a certain stage in your career, because I believe it's definitely the best that you've ever done.
3: Thanks. Yes. I think it's possibly the peak so far, because it's the most successful, but I mean, we hope we're going to get better.
2: It is going to be difficult, especially with Bohemian Rhapsody being as large.
1: Well, a kid wrote me a letter about that and said, I study demonology and satanic things. Why do they use Beelzebub? That's a legitimate question.
2: Why do we use it? Yeah. It's just why do we use anything? I mean, doesn't necessarily mean I study demonology and things. I just love the word Beelzebub. Great word, isn't it?
1: Very careful, everybody. Actually, the letter was signed with a cloven hoof at the top.
2: What is the same sect. I belong to that.
4: You're sticking pins in effigies.
1: The next single is coming off Night at the Opera is You're My Best Friend, I understand. And already we're getting a lot of requests for that. But it's entirely different in structure to Bohemian Rhapsody, and that's what makes the album attractive to me.
4: Is this John's song?
2: Yeah. John Rutherford.
5: Yes, because I mean, that's probably one thing in the group that we all do write, which lends to the variety of our albums, you know. Mm. It's a very good thing, I think.
1: There have been several songs on your albums that have been involved with death and all this sort of stuff. Is that just an accidental thing, or...?
3: Well, it's Freddie's Morbid Mind, then.
2: One of my docile moods, actually. Mm.
1: There's a thing that everybody, I suppose, is going to be wondering about, the campness of the act. That was one of the things I read in the pop press in England, that the act was a little bit camp and
3: it's
1: all this
3: not,
1: stuff.
3: It's not really camp, you know. It's rock and roll, and it's very visual as well. Mm. There's a lot of rock and roll music there.
2: Mm.
3: And
2: I think it's the same as the variety content that we have on the album. We try and put that across on stage. So, I mean, each song that we do has a different sort of meaning to it. So, I mean, you know, it is rock and roll as a sort of label. But within that, I mean, each song has a different...
1: Would you say it was rock and roll with theatre?
2: Yes, you could call it that. I mean, it's very difficult to label, because each song is in a different sort of category, really. I mean, from the 1920s vaudeville to the real sort of raw rock and roll, to the ballad, to, you know.
1: This perhaps would the theatrical aspect may explain your gigantic statue in Japan. They're very theatrical people.
2: Now you're talking.
3: I think that's very astute. I think it does to a great extent explain a lot of our.
1: I understand that in Japan that you couldn't even leave your hotels. That's the immense
5: popularity. It was very difficult. Yeah, very
2: difficult. Well, this time around, it was we had to have bodyguards all around.
3: The kitchens.
2: In fact, yes, and we were sort of reduced to travelling in laundry lifts and things like that. But the price of fame, they told me.
1: But this must become tremendously confining after a little while.
4: It was very claustrophobic. Yeah.
2: Oh,
4: it was nice. Roger and I managed to get away a couple of days early to. Over here in Perth, and nobody knew we were here, and we just went out on the beach and couldn't believe that it was quiet and peace and had a good time.
1: What is your next album? Sorry?
3: And hot and sunny.
4: Very nice, yeah.
1: What is your next album?
2: Well, it's already completed. No, we haven't even started thinking about it, to be honest. We've just been very busy touring, and after we finish with Australia, we go back and have a rest and then think about it. We've got a plan. We've got to write it yet. Think about it.
1: Have you found that the world tour, which has been pretty extensive, has given you any ideas to bounce off into new songs and new ideas for structuring songs?
4: We always get some ideas from being on tour.
2: We have. We get some ideas, but it's very difficult to actually write and sort of, write songs and get them constructed. It's ideas, yes, but to actually write on the road. I know a lot of people can do that, write on the road while they're touring, but I don't think we have.
4: We don't
2: yet.
3: We don't bang them together.
2: It takes a while.
3: Hotel rooms. We do sort of gather influences and lots of experiences on the road. They're very useful when you come to write them after being on the road.
4: We take touring very seriously. Really, you get completely consumed by the actual business of playing. in theatres, because that's really most of what it's about to us, you know. Oh. So you tend not to get involved in writing songs so much as thinking about getting across to the audience that you're playing to.
1: Back to pop journalism, I suppose, but and pop and rock and roll seems to be, they get too involved with themselves. Rolling Stone magazine in America and New Musical Express in England.
3: Absolutely.
1: Do you find that they become very condescending
2: very
1: after a while?
2: Very good choices, yes.
4: Yeah. We don't take any of them very seriously, actually.
3: Yeah.
4: Having seen them go from the absolute bottom to the absolute top as regards what they think of us, and back down again, probably. Mm. We just can't really take it very seriously.
3: I mean, the whole idea of having a magazine that pretends to write seriously about politics and rock and roll at the same time, to me, is totally absurd.
4: Yeah, New Musical Express is more into nail varnish than music.
1: Queen, I hope you have.
2: Dig at me.
1: I hope you have a very successful tour. I know it will be, and it's a sellout here in Perth and the rest of Australia. This is going over to Melbourne and Sydney. I know that you people have.
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1: Hello, today is August 15th. Here are some dates from Queen history. 1966, The Reaction played live at Dartmouth, Devon, UK. 1979, Queen were in the Shepperton Studios rehearsing for the upcoming Crazy Tour. 1982, Queen played 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

Buddha rejected Brahmanism and mocked at its rituals. 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

0: Do you think you're going to get to heaven?
1: No, I don't want to.
0: You don't want to?
1: No, hell's much better. Look at the interesting people that you're going to meet down there. 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
2: Queen live at the Hammersmith Odeon in London on the 24th of December 1975. This was a special one-off concert that was broadcasted live on BBC Two's Old Grey Whistlers TV show. It was broadcasted on radio and TVs many times in later years and became the most heavily bootlegged Queen show ever. The band had to cut down the length of their set for TV, so some of the songs are missing and some may be in a different position than was usual for the A Night at the Opera tour. Three of the band members later admitted that they had flu and felt terrible that day, but they still delivered an absolutely super performance, and for many of us, this is the best Queen concert recording ever. Pay attention especially to Brian's beautiful guitar solo or the Bohemian Rhapsody medley that is followed by Bring Back That Leroy Brown. After the rock and roll medley, the broadcast ended, the TV crew left, and the second encore that included Seven Seas Orai and See What a Fool I've Been is available only as audio recording.

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1: The story behind the song, Sail Away Sweet Sister. From the Game album, this ballad was composed by Brian. Its full title, including the words "To the Sister I Never Had" in brackets. It was recorded in Munich in the summer of 1979. Certainly, there's a background here of Brian being an only child. Some of the lyrics are, however, romantic in nature. As Brian's also been vocal in his disapproval of single-sex schools, having attended one himself, maybe it's the lack of female peers around him while he was growing up that led to the creation of this desired female persona. Once this so-called sister is invented, he writes about losing her while still wishing to possess her. Or it could be that he imagines this kind of amorous language being used innocently in childhood play, and he's now repeating it when no longer appropriate, and as she's leaving, making him out of time in more senses than one. One aspect in which this song is anything but out of time is in its rhythmic precision. According to Brian's response to a letter on his website in 2003, this was what he was after when he got Freddie to take on the piano part, whereas he normally played piano on his own tracks. Brian is on lead vocal for most of the song. The musical patterns provide a sense of longing and foreboding over the sister's newfound maturity and independence. As the style becomes heavier in the chorus, the emotions expressed are those of solidarity and loyalty. The initial acoustic solo has an exotic feel, suggesting the sister steps into the unknown. On the chorus reprise, there's more of an assertiveness, stating the belief that his young lady will need him again in the future. Then Freddie's voice intervenes, reminding the sister that she has her life in her own hands. There's also a little play on words in "throw it away too soon, way too soon," the latter sounding like an echo, yet carrying a new emphasis at the same time. The track's vocals end on a tone of regret, and it fades out with John and Freddie prominent on the bass and piano respectively, along with Roger's gentle percussion, the outro following the motif of the piano intro. The song was never played live by Queen, but it's documented that Brian performed it solo in 1998 at least. Furthermore, Axl Rose is known to have sung part of its vocal live in the early 90s as part of an introduction with his band Guns N' Roses to their famous hit Sweet Child of Mine. In much more recent times, Queen and Adam Lambert musicians Tyler Warren and Neil Fairclough have recorded a version on YouTube as a birthday greeting to Brian. 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

0: devices.
1: Right, this is going to be take one.
2: Their cans are too loud.
1: Oh, they are. Turn them down then.
3: It's just you who's too loud.
0: No, it's just him. It's just Roy talking so loud.
2: No, the bass is well.
3: Too much bass.
4: That sounds better. Try that.
1: Okay, this is a take. Take one.
0: Okay, before Brian's... Hang on. We must do this in a few takes, because...
3: Come on.
0: Brian's strings are getting old.
3: Yeah, my fingers are getting old too.
2: So am I.
3: Right.

0: Well, you'd bloody turn the bass down.
1: Well, I didn't.
2: Is that a fade out at the end?
3: Yes.
0: Yes.
2: Come and have a listen.
1: Let's have a listen.
0: I didn't do anything wrong, did I?
4: Queen Live, the best of Queen concerts. 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
1: Oh, just got a blank. 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
2: Don't stop.
3: Five.
1: Oh, you don't think I should?
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1: 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Yes, you're dead right. All right, I shouldn't stop.
2: And also, it's a relieved attention when you're making
1: it. You're dead right, actually. I'll do it again. Sorry.
3: Six.
1: Right, here we go then.

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0: I got a feeling I should be doing alright. 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
4: Now then, we're going to do a nice tasty little medley for you. 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And we're going to start off with a little segment from a number called Bohemian Rhapsody.

0: adopt that shit. That's Brian, Roger, and
1: Roger
0: John.
1: And John, yes.
0: I sometimes forget them too.
2: Queen Radio Net. Yeah.

0: fucked it, Brian.
1: It was you, Brian.
0: Shit!
2: Take two. Okay, two.
1: Hang on.
3: Anytime.
1: One, two, three, four.

0: You just started your second decade together as a band.
1: Oh my God, you make me feel so old.
0: What do you think that has kept the band...
1: Don't I look good?
0: Yeah, you look great, Freddie. What do you think has kept the band together and so intact, and same personnel
1: money.
0: For so many years?
1: Oh, we love the money.
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1: Welcome back. Well, our studio guests this morning were going to be two members of the world's most successful ever rock band, and they still will be, but at the moment there's only one of them here because the other one's caught in traffic. Anyway, after 18 years together, it seems there's no part of the world where they haven't had a hit.
2: Yes, today they released their 32nd single in the United Kingdom, a track taken from their forthcoming album, The Miracle, called I Want It All. Let's say hello to Brian May from Queen.
3: Hello,
2: hi, Brian. And we understand that Ron is caught in traffic. So
3: yes, I think he's struggling through what I just struggled through. But we may see him in a minute.
2: It's pretty heavy out there, isn't it? The road should clear from you. Do you still, we mentioned that, well, it's a pretty incredible record, really. 32nd single. Do you still get the same sense of excitement, Brian?
3: I get more excitement about this than anything for a while, because it has been quite a while since we released anything. Yeah, I'm pretty excited about just having something out there again. I think it's 3 years since we actually had a record out there, and we've been very, very busy. But it's nice to have something out there and happening.
2: When Queen started all those years back, you were fairly... I mean, you planned very carefully the intervals between which you produce your records. But has it become a bit more haphazard? You sort of just for 3 years do nothing?
3: Not really haphazard, but we changed the whole philosophy after about 15 years or whatever it was. It had been a kind of treadmill which we trapped ourselves in. So we would tour and make a record, tour and make another record, and there was never any room to breathe. So we actually decided 3 years ago that we would take a little time off and put the record out when we were ready, and not just get back on the treadmill immediately, but choose our time, you know.
2: You would think, wouldn't you, and when we use that corny old cliche supergroup, you sort of, I guess the public, including ourselves, have the image of, you know, really good times most of the time, hard work agreed. But you can get stale, can you? You can get stagnant and bored, even.
3: No, I don't think you get bored, but, you know, life goes by and there are other areas that you have to explore. But I actually want to be a musician, but there are a lot of areas within that.
2: Yes. Well, also, other areas, and there is life outside music. I mean, you've just been to America and back, haven't you?
3: I took my kiddies for a couple of weeks to America, yes. There wasn't much work involved, except in looking after them.
2: Tramping around Disneyland, eh?
3: Yeah, it's a hard life, isn't it?
1: You're working on a solo project as well, then?
3: I am.
1: Is life outside Queen for you?
3: Yes, there's a lot. Yes, I am working on a solo project, which has been around for a while, but I shelved it when we were making the Queen album, because that sort of comes before everything.
1: Is it a different sort of music?
3: It's a bit different, yeah, because there are a few things which haven't fitted into the framework of Queen over the years, so I can let them out of my system in a different way. Yeah, I'm working hard on that. And I got very involved in the British bone marrow donor appeal as well, which I've been dashing around the country for recently, which has been quite an inspiration to me, really, to see the people that work in that.
2: In what way? Do you explain why it's a... an inspiration. It shouldn't be an explaining one, should it?
3: Well, just to see the enthusiasm that they have, and in particular, you know, this lady, Mrs. Morse, who died recently, who just devoted the rest of her life to building up a register.
4: And Mr. Taylor is here, so I won't go rabbiting on anymore. Hello, Mr. Taylor.
2: We were worried about you, Roger. How's the traffic?
5: Oh, it's absolutely dreadful. It gets worse and worse. I've forgotten how bad it was. I've been worried about
4: it. He's very brown.
5: I'm fairly brown.
4: Get that. There you are.
1: You've just been Australian outbacking.
5: Yes, I went to the Barrier Reef and a couple of places I've always meant to go to, and we had a spare a few weeks, so off I went.
2: So there you are. We've been talking about hard work, and you two have just talked about California and the Barrier Reef. Good morning to you. Belated good morning to you. When you get to a place like the Barrier Reef, do you find it just one of the best things is you're away from most people? Because presumably your life's crowded and noisy.
5: It's so enormous, and it just goes on forever. And it really is the end of nowhere. You know? That and Patagonia, I think.
4: You've been there too?
5: No, not recently.
1: I think the Barrier Reef, somebody told me the Barrier Reef is a living thing. And it's as big as Scotland, Wales and England all put together.
5: Yeah, I think it's 1,200 miles
1: long. Incredible.
2: Somebody also told me we're managing to wreck that too, the human race.
5: I think there's a particular... kind of starfish, which is actually doing more damage than the human race.
2: Are the starfish?
5: Yeah, we're sort of looking after it, I think. Yeah.
2: Need a harpoon. Have you seen? Presumably, you've seen your video, have you? You've seen it again and again. I expect of your new one.
5: I've hardly seen it. I was on it, as, you know, and then I went away and I haven't really seen it much.
1: Well, we've got a real treat for you today, then, because I think it is about time that we heard Queen's 32nd UK single. Here they are performing on stage. I Want It All.

0: Brilliant.
1: We just cut you off just as you were getting to top gear there. Sorry about that.
2: Warming up.
0: Where did you make that video? It looked like a pretty sort of big, spacious sort of...
3: Big studio in Elstree, yeah.
0: It was a sort of warehouse type place.
3: Yeah.
0: When you make a video, do you just play the whole song as though you're playing it live? Or all those other shots, you've got lots of cameras...
2: Well, with that one, yes, we really wanted it to make it look fairly informal, as if it was we were just playing in a warehouse. It didn't really turn quite that way. But, yeah, we just played it all the way through, then we just did a few little insert bits.
0: Good. You know,
2: close-ups on vocals and things.
0: I want it now. Is that now. The anthem for 1989 and Queen?
1: Must be, yeah. We can hope. We're still trying to get it. Yeah.
0: Well, I'd say that you've done pretty well. You've got pretty much all of it already, but stay with us. We'll have lots more time for chat later. Right now it's time for the weather, Mike.
1: That's right. Carol's off this morning, so it's up to us to bring you those all-important weather details. In Scotland, there'll be cloud across western...
0: Hello again. Well, we're joined again on the sofa by Brian May and Roger Taylor from Queen. So we've got you both here looking very much more relaxed now, Roger. You've had time to settle down.
2: I just rushed in from the London traffic before, so...
0: Great. Well, we're talking about your new single... Your 32nd single as the group Queen.
3: You keep saying this, it makes it sound very old. We're really young.
0: So 18 years you've been together, but 3 years since your last single.
3: That's right, yes.
0: So it's good news to hear that you've got another one coming. We've had lots of phone calls since we first saw you earlier on this morning saying, are they going to tour?
3: We very much hope so. There's a few things to sort out before we do, but we very much hope to be out there again, yeah.
0: Will we see that this year, or next year?
3: It's possible. It's hard to say at the moment. It depends on how the record goes and, like... We didn't really want to jump in straight away and just get, you know, back in there.
0: Yeah.
3: It has to be right.
2: It took a year to make the album, and it's quite a thing to gear up again. Mm. And I think now we just sort of see how it goes and hopefully tour.
0: The album being The Miracle.
2: That's right.
0: Which is released, I think, end of this month, isn't it?
3: Yeah.
0: Well, let's have a quick look at that single, anyway, which is released now. Can we go out and...
3: Today.
0: Today, yeah. Right. Well, that's good timing then, isn't it? The single, I Want It All. Let's take a look. I Want It All by Queen. How important is the video to selling the single?
3: It's still quite important, but I think radio is the most important and always will be because people have to hear it. And videos have got very cliched over the years. We're not actually... We don't think it's the best thing we've ever seen.
2: No, it's not.
3: But you kind of have to do a video, you know.
0: Well, you do, don't you? And Roger, you were saying as we were watching that it costs more to make the video than it does to make the song.
2: Oh, yes, probably by a factor of 10, I think.
0: Yes, and it's and yet there is this pressure. You have to have a video, don't you?
2: You do, really, yeah. To come on shows like this.
0: Or we'd have had you on video or not. some of your videos as well. I mean, that one, as we're just watching you play it, but some of your videos have really been, you know, maybe not outrageous, but quite over the top. I mean, the one where you're all dressed up as
2: women.
0: Yes.
2: Yeah. That was great fun, actually, to make that one. But... I don't know, the videos, I think everybody's seen so many videos now, and I'm just tired, every concept's been used, and it's, I don't know, and I think we made one of the first videos, and we thought we'd said quite a lot with that, and of course that looks absolutely archaic now.
0: You said an awful lot with Bohemian Rhapsody, because it was a 6-minute song, wasn't it?
3: Now, there's a whole story to tell there. Sometimes the video can help tell a story, but sometimes I think the video can narrow the whole image of it down. You know, it's nice for people to weave their own patterns in their own minds about a song, I think.
0: Yes, it's like, I can't remember exactly, but when a child quoted once that they thought the pictures in their mind were better than the ones they can see on television.
3: I'm sure.
0: I mean, the imagination actually can create all sorts of images.
3: Exactly,
2: absolutely, hit the nail on the head. I think that's what music's all about, really. Mm. It's an oral thing, isn't it?
0: Freddie seems to enjoy himself on the videos, though, on any stage, really, doesn't he? What's he doing at the moment?
3: He's great. Well, he's singing better than ever, as you'll hear on the album. He's singing higher and harder and more emotionally, I think, than ever.
2: No matter how much he moans and groans, as soon as he gets a microphone, it's just the magic comes
0: he's
2: out.
0: He's away.
1: He really is one of those types when the old fridge light comes on, you know, he starts to perform, doesn't he?
2: That's right.
0: performing... solo and with another group as well, aren't you? You're the Cross.
2: I am, actually. Well, I have been and I will be again. Obviously, this has taken a long time, the Queen album. And you have to throw yourself into whatever's happening at the time, 100%. But the Cross is still very much a living entity.
0: But very much one that you're having to sort of push up. I mean, it's they're on the way up as opposed to there. It must be quite odd in a way for you to be, you know, part of your successful Queen and also having to really push a lesser known band.
2: very true, but I mean, I'm just one of them, and it's in some ways it's quite a sort of humbling experience, and I'm sort of, I've come to terms with it now, and I'm willing to go through all the growing pains of that band, you know, if I get enough time with Queen. So it's really very quite interesting, and I'm quite prepared to, you know, to push it through.
0: Good.
2: To work at it.
0: If you've got time to do both.
2: Yeah.
0: I must say, I do hope we see you on the road before too long.
3: It's been
0: too long already.
3: Thank you.
0: As Mike was saying when we were listening to you, you're the one band where all you need to hear is like a few seconds and we know immediately that's Queen.
3: That's nice to know.
1: Very distinctive sound. Yeah.
2: Great.
1: Very
2: we hope to be playing.
1: Good.
2: For everybody.
1: We've got a very, it's only a distinctive sound, it's a very distinctive apparition sitting on your...
4: Well, good morning.
1: Right. Good morning, Mr. Giles.
4: When I saw that we had Brian May and Roger Taylor coming in this morning, I thought, a distinguished cricketer, a distinguished tennis player, this is going to be my morning. Then it turns out that I get here and it's royalty. We are thrilled, honoured, and indeed very distinctive.
1: Brian May, by the way, Peter May was a cricketer.
4: Maybe in your world, maybe in your world, I'm thinking of another one.
1: Fine,
4: his younger brother. Was he a hero of yours?
3: Oh,
4: hero,
3: of course, yeah. Played for Middlesex.
1: Played for Surrey, Peter May.
4: Played for Middlesex. Anyway, good morning, Britain.
1: You're right. Awfully well.
4: It's time now for... That's all right. You're going to now hear the letters. Viewers have sent in lots of letters.
3: I've blown it now.
4: No, you haven't. Not at all. It's nice. This is what shows it's natural and it's live. And for many of us, it's in colour. Good morning, Britain. A world without newspapers would be the perfect present for Her Majesty the Queen. Then she wouldn't have to read all the rubbish that is printed about her and her family. Nice thought, isn't it? You'd like that for your lot too, would you?
3: I'd like that one.
4: Good. See about this one. Mrs. Fitzpatrick of St. Albans has a more practical, has a different favourite word. It is, he says, serendipity. Do you know what it means?
5: Yes, it's a lucky accident.
4: Very nice. It is that sort of thing. Well, let me give you the good rector's answer, which is actually almost spot on. Serendipity is the faculty of finding valuable or agreeable things not sought for. Go out cheerfully today, he says, and encounter the unexpected. It is. Happy accidents.
0: A lucky accident.
4: It's a lovely way of describing it.
5: It's also a shop in Kensington High Street.
4: Yes.
0: Well, you've just, if you walk along there later on this morning, you'll probably do quite well there. You were both nodding when, in jest, when we were saying that perhaps a world without newspapers might be rather nice for a day or two. Have you fared badly, newspaper-wise?
3: A pain in the neck to us very often, yes.
0: Maybe?
3: But that's life, I guess.
0: Because there have been, sort of in the past, over the 18 years that you've stayed together, which surely shows that you get on well together, if you can stay together as a band 18 years, that there are sort of arguments and splits between the four of you.
2: There are always arguments.
3: There's a lot of arguments, most of them healthy in the end, yeah.
2: Yeah.
0: In that they're about your music, you mean?
3: Yeah, we actually get on very well at the moment, I think.
2: Yeah, it's not difficult.
3: Yeah, no, we get on better. There were periods when it was difficult. You know, it's like any long relationship. You get times when it's very tense. Mm. But we got through them, and I think we've all been a great help to each other recently. I think we've all found life quite difficult in a way, because being a pop star isn't all glamour. You know.
1: Not all.
3: You know, and there's a lot of times when things get very hard, and I think we've been very helpful to each other.
0: And your latest single you all wrote together as well, I believe.
3: That's right. In fact, the whole album we wrote together. It was a conscious decision right at the beginning. We said, whatever happens in this studio, it's going to be the four of us that put everything together.
0: Good.
3: And that's
0: an example of togetherness.
2: So democracy at work.
3: Yeah, it helps.
0: Well, it's lovely to talk to you today, I must
3: say.
0: Best of luck with the single, and do tour. Best of luck with the album that's coming out later on this year. And, hopefully we'll see you again before too long.
3: Yeah.
2: Thanks very much
0: for coming in. Thanks.
1: And if those newspapers print your tour dates, you'll forgive them all, won't you?
3: Yeah.
1: We must defend them some way.
2: They're all owned by
1: thanks two to you as ever, Giles.
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0: Let's do a run. Let's have a run through. Come on.
1: Okay.
0: Right.
1: Do we start with that old intro of a? And then you bring it in.
0: And you should keep it flowing. Da da da da da da da.
1: Bong bang. Okay. Try again then.
2: This will be take two. Take two.
1: One, two, one, two, three, four.

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0: Queen Diary on this day in history.
1: Hello, today is August 15th. Here are some dates from Queen history. 1966, The Reaction played live at Dartmouth, Devon, UK. 1979, Queen were in the Shepperton Studios rehearsing for the upcoming Crazy Tour. 1982, Queen played 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Bridgestone Arena, Nashville, USA. It was Queen Diary by AI Voice Nate, Queen Radio Net.
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2: Here you go, so I got you.
3: No, don't. If you have.
4: Wait a second. Wait. Stop.
3: Brian, don't try a different name because we might have to.
4: Oh, no.
3: Oh, fucking hell. We might have to edit. I mean.
5: What's the matter?
4: Oh, Brian's fucking around.
5: Brian! Are you ready for take?
3: You're swapping out. He's just swapped amps, he's cheating.
5: Okay, this will be take whatever it is, take four.
4: Okay, hold on.
3: One, two, three, four.

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1: Next time we're going to do this with an orchestra. 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I might play drums. You're not supposed to say yes. Okay. Okay, this is a song from the previous album, it's called 39.

Wap-bap-a-loo-wap-a-wap-bamboo. 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
1: Queen live at the Golders Green Hippodrome in London on the 13th of September 1973. This is a soundboard recording. Queen performed this concert for Radio 1, and it was in front of a small audience who were in the balconies, and just the roadies and technicians were on the floor. The Radio 1 DJ, whose name was Alan Black, introduced John Deacon as Deacon John, just like it's in the first album credits, which the band members didn't seem to be happy about. This show was not only broadcasted in the UK or later in the US, but also heavily bootlegged, and it's one of the few excellent sounding bootlegs from the early days. Some of the tracks are still sort of in the making. For example, Father to Son has slightly different lyrics to what we'd get later on the Queen 2 album. 1973 was also probably the first year that Brian started to play his guitar solo with the delays. The first few years it was played during Son and Daughter, and later can be heard in Brighton Rock.

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1: Yeah! Yeah!

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1: Hello, good afternoon. Saturday at 2 o'clock. That means My Top 10 as our series continues. And this week we're in the company of Roger Taylor. Roger, thank you for joining us.
2: A pleasure. Nice to be here, Andy.
1: Nice to have you here. What are we going to start with?
2: We're going to start with Elvis Presley, the king, I suppose. One of the sort of first things I remember him doing as a very young kid. And I was a young kid, he wasn't. And it's All Shook Up.

0: I'm all shook up. The late great Elvis Presley and All Shook Up. Roger Taylor of Queen with us in the studio for this week's edition of My Top 10. Roger, strange that you as a drummer should start with a track where there are only brushes on the drum kit.
1: Yeah, and there's a funny tapping noise on the offbeat. It's strange, I remember when I heard that as a kid, everybody used to say, well, I can't hear a word he's singing, I can hear every word now. Mm. Just shows how things have changed, I think.
0: Do you still enjoy mucking about playing music like that? I mean, do Queen in rehearsal, behind the privacy of a rehearsal room, ever fool around with songs like
1: well,
0: that?
1: Well, yeah, we used to do several older Elvis songs. In fact, until fairly recently, we would often play Jailhouse Rock or Rip It Up, something like that, on stage.
0: He really did have a great voice, didn't he?
1: Oh, yeah. I mean, that was a seminal rock and roll delivery, voice, the way he did things. And he had a wonderful voice.
0: Was he one of the people in your youth that began to influence you and channel you towards the possibility of what you've been doing?
1: Absolutely. I mean, Elvis's early records were the start of rock and roll, along with Bill Haley, who I loved at the time. And, of course, Little Richard, who I probably had even as good a voice as Elvis in a slightly different way. And I quite liked Jerry Lee Lewis at the time. I'm not so keen on him these days. But
0: what about you as a vocalist in those early days? I mean, were your early impressions of the possibility of stardom aligned to a drum kit and the kitchen section, or was it vocals as well?
1: No, I didn't used to say. I used to try and imitate the trumpet.
0: Did you really? What a strange thing to do.
1: You know.
0: Very good.
1: But no, I always wanted to be a guitarist, really. You know, frustrated guitarist, I think.
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0: Queen Diary on this day in history.
1: Hello, today is August 15th. Here are some dates from Queen history. 1966, The Reaction played live at Dartmouth, Devon, UK. 1979, Queen were in the Shepperton Studios rehearsing

0: for the upcoming Crazy Tour. 1982, Queen played live on the Game Tour at Civic Center Arena, St. Paul, USA. 2010, Brian and Carrie Ellis played live for songs at BBC Radio 2 program Leekend Wogan. 2019, Queen plus Adam Lambert played live at the Bridgestone Arena, Nashville, USA. It was Queen Diary by AI Voice, Nate, Queen Radio Net.
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1: Palabras de Amor from the Hot Space album, which of course didn't do very well in the States. And I wondered if that experience colored his approach when he was making his new album, his solo album called Mr. Bad Guy.
2: That to me was a bigger challenge. And these are the songs that I wrote, and I think my solo album is like a sort of an extension of Hot Space, to be honest.
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1: About the business of being a star.
2: I remember there was a time and place in the early days where, of course, I wanted to be looked upon or whatever. And so, therefore, you did it accordingly. You know, I wore Sandra Rhodes dresses, and I painted my fingernails black, and I wore eye makeup, and I had long hair. I wore women's blouses and whatever. And then I would walk into a room and close it dead, you know, I mean, that's the way to make an entrance. Mm. And you can do that, yeah. Just like, going back to it, just like what Boy George can do. I mean, those things you can do if you're accepted. And now, I mean, having gone through a lot of what I do want my privacy. It's like, it virtually is like, I mean, I've created my own monster, really. And there are times where I wake up in the morning and I think, my God, I wish I wasn't Freddie Mercury today.
1: What will you do when you relax?
2: I socialize.
1: Yeah.
2: That's right. I socialize. I meet people. As long as I realize it's nothing to do with work.
1: Right.
2: Because I like the hustle and bustle of life.
1: But how can you do that? Because you're Freddie Mercury. It's a bit like Prince Philip saying, I think I'll go and have fish and chips.
2: Ah, there you have it. And I think I found a place, which is called Munich, where I can actually walk the streets. I mean, Munich is like a little village, really. And I have a lot of friends over there. And they know who I am or whatever, but they just treat me as another human being, and they've accepted me that way, and that to me is a very good way of relaxing, because I don't want to sort of relax and sort of shut myself up. That's not what I want, because I go mad even quicker. But it's just that I like to feel that I can sort of do exactly the same kind of things, like socialize and have parties and whatever, but not having the burden of knowing fully well that, oh my God, tomorrow, I mean, I can't stay up too late because tomorrow I have a meeting, or I have a commitment, or I have to do a show, or anything like that. If I completely remove myself from that, I can still be in the same town, and that's my way of relaxing.
1: What kind of things do you enjoy? What kind of movies do you enjoy? What kind of television programs do you enjoy?
2: I don't watch too many movies, and I don't watch too much television. I have a very fastidious nature, I am highly strung, a lot of people say that, so I'm very fidgety and everything. I do a lot of research by just looking. And by looking, I mean, if I meet people or whatever, I go to art galleries and things like that. But I mean, I'm sort of tuned into sort of very different things. I go to a lot of more, I go to opera, I go to ballet and things like that. But I'm always researching in that way. It's like people read books or whatever. I just look at everything in pictures, really.
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rockin' Rio blues, baby. 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

0: song was especially for you. For all the Rock and Rio people. Thank you very much.
1: Queen Diary. On this day in history.
2: Hello, today is August 15th. Here are some dates from Queen history. 1966, The Reaction played live at Dartmouth, Devon, UK. 1979, Queen were in the Shepperton Studios rehearsing for the upcoming Crazy Tour. 1982, Queen played 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Bridgestone Arena, Nashville, USA. It was Queen Diary by AI Voice Nate, Queen Radio Net.
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0: know something? There's been a lot of rumors lately about a certain band called Queen. And the rumors are that we're gonna split up. What do you think? They're talking from here. My apologies, but I say what I want. You know what I mean? So forget those rumors, we're gonna stay together until we fucking will die, I'm sure.
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2: Ladies and gentlemen, Liza!

I've taken my vows. And my curtain calls. You brought me fame and fortune and everything that goes with it. And we thank you all.

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1: Roger Taylor live in Genova, Italy on the 18th of January 1995. A vast majority of Roger Taylor's solo concerts were in the UK, but back in 1995 he brought his Happiness Tour to Italy where he performed 9 concerts. While Brian May's solo songs sound a bit like Queen without Freddie, Roger's musical style is completely different, not better or worse, just different. Happiness was an absolutely brilliant album with some really nice tracks such as Touch the Sky, Foreign Sand or the title track Happiness. Of course, he threw in some Queen songs as well, such as Tenement Funster, A Kind of Magic or Radio Gaga. And being a big Beatles fan, he decided to sing Twist and Shout as the final song.
0: Queen Concerts, thanks to the website queenconcerts.com.

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elsewhere.

Kuličky. Z nás called You Had to Be There.

room. And the keyboards and piano, Mr. Mike Crossman. Dean Charles.

0: Jason.
1: I know.

isn't for her. 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

One more. 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
1: Whilst the first single, Keep Yourself Alive, was a success in the United States, Queen had to wait for their second album before coming up with a hit single for Britain, and that was Seven Seas of Rye.
2: I'll take you to the seven seas of rye.
1: Queen's first big hit from March of 1974, Seven Seas of Rye. What was it in particular that had attracted Baker to them less than 18 months before?
3: It was a question of depth of melodies, use of guitars and vocals, using vocals as an instrument, because I've always liked big vocals. I always have done, you know. That was one of the striking points that I liked about it. Plus the fact that they were very bolshy, they were very over the top, they were very aggressive. They also had pent up frustrations the same as I did, because obviously I had lots of production ideas, they had lots of musical ideas. They wanted to put all their musical ideas onto a record, I wanted to put all my production ideas onto a record. And the pure fact that we teamed together, we did the first album, I told you, it was in downtime, so we still never quite got it out of our systems. But when it came to Queen 2, which I don't know if you're aware of or know about or heard of, when it things like, you know, Dance of the Black Queen and things like that, I mean, it's got every conceivable musical and production technique on that song alone, and everything we just went over the top with the album, and it's a very good album. Even today it's contemporary.
1: Despite criticism of their glam rock posturing, Queen went from strength to strength, and with Baker's assistance came up with album number 3 and achieved gold status in the United States with Sheer Heart Attack.
3: If you imagine what was actually going through our minds during the Queen period, obviously with their frustrations musically and my frustrations production-wise. The first Queen album, as I mentioned, was done in downtime, so there was no real chance to express ourselves on any particular big level apart from just getting the songs onto tape. The second album, which people didn't like at the time because they thought of it as being over the top, which of course it was, but we designed it to be over the top. It had every conceivable production idea that was ever available for us at that time. Machinery has now been invented to be able to make the job of us doing that second album easier. But if we hadn't done that second album, a lot of this, some of the machinery, like some of the flanges and phasers and things to do things back, would not have been invented. The idea of Queen 3 was, right, let's just get together, let's get some songs out there for once, you know, real little short songs, Killer Queen, and it was very successful on that level. Very few of the production techniques were used. They were used, but they weren't used to such great extent. You know, I mean, the track of, say, Killer Queen, if Killer Queen would have been done a year earlier and was on Queen 2, it would have been probably phased from beginning to end, but it was just used on one word, laser beam. That was the thing it was used on. The whole idea, obviously, of Sheer Heart Attack was just purely for the guys to see whether they can get together and write nice, short, wonderful, down-to-earth hit songs. And they did.
1: Killer Queen, a magnificent track, and one which allowed Queen to show their paces without the benefit of kitchen sink production. In 1973 and 4, Baker was at his busiest, producing albums also for Man, Richard Myhill, Lindisfarne, Hustler, a Danish band Gasoline, and a band called Jet. Jet proved to be of passing interest, not only to the public, but to Roy Thomas Baker.
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0: Queen Diary on this day in history.
1: Hello, today is August 15th. Here are some dates from Queen history. 1966, The Reaction played live at Dartmouth, Devon, UK. 1979, Queen were in the Shepperton Studios rehearsing for the upcoming Crazy Tour. 1982, Queen played live on the Game Tour at Civic Center Arena, St. Paul, USA.
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2: 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Are you ready?
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2: Put a lot of oomph in it.
3: Well, do a count in, Roger, as well.
5: How do you mean?
3: Do a one, two, three, four, two, two, three, four, and then let the guitar come in.
5: Right, I just count to eight then.
2: Let's try it.
5: 1, 2, 3, 4, 1, 2, 3, 4.
2: That's fucking terrible. What about his chords before? How are we going to put those in? Who's going to drop those in from the sky? Yeah, it's going to have to be 1, 2, 3, 4. 1, 2, 3, 4. And then the hi-hat comes in, right? And then you take it from there.
5: Okay, you ready?
3: Okay, well, let's just take six.
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0: How was that one?
1: Actually, it'd be an idea to have Brian loud in the cans to get...
0: No, he's just right.
1: All right, then.
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0: party. 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Guitar.
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0: 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We're all legends. But you're right, I am a legend.
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3: 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Legend.

0: Yeah, let's try this on you. It's fun.
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0: 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Oh, God, I wish I did this more often in my life.
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